0: everything was gone. All he had dreamed, hoped, and worked for, all of it, gone. The numbness Dindo felt from the shock quickly turned into rage when everyone that should have come to his aid brushed him off.
1: Hi, I'm Cammie, and this is AWR 360.

0: stepping out in his orchard in Esperanza, Dindo smells the sweet fragrance of tropical blooms filling the air.
1: I was still young, but even though it was hard work, I was finally fulfilling my dream of owning a coconut and fruit tree plantation.
0: However, his dreams were shattered when a construction company, armed with falsified documents, cut down his plantation to make a temporary campsite for workers while expanding the national highway. Dindo confronted the project engineer, but he only offered Dindo rent money for the land. This compensation could never restore his lost livelihood or the years of labor he poured into building his plantation.
1: Despite seeking help, my pleas were ignored by the authorities. I returned to the project engineer for help, but he got angry and pushed me away. Feeling betrayed by the government and society's failure to listen and help, I resorted to a life of revenge.
0: Driven to utter desperation, Dindo began hijacking trucks and raiding houses, hoping to draw attention to the injustice he faced. Even in the event he was arrested, he hoped it would be an opportunity to plead his case before a judge

0: Many years passed. One day, Dindo's born-again Christian uncle, inspired by a farming program on AWR radio out of Butuan City, encouraged him to tune in to listen to the station's beautiful songs. Out of respect for his uncle, Dindo listened while unwinding and smoking a cigarette. While Dindo was listening, the Path of Truth program came on. Dindo had gone to the seminary prior to his crimes, and now these messages reawakened in him his desire for God. The messages he heard began to address and answer many of the questions he always had about worship and Christianity. As he listened, the Holy Spirit gradually worked on his heart, and he began to realize that the way he was living was wrong. Dindo was so impressed that he sought out the district pastor in Butuan City, Pastor Herman Ramos, who gave him a personal Bible study. As he studied, he could clearly see that his past actions were not in line with God's way. Over time, Dindo's heart underwent a total transformation. With great joy, he declared his acceptance of Christ at a Sabbath school conference at Mountain View College near Valencia City, where he and his wife Merlin were baptized.
1: To this day, I have never stopped forgetting my past life, often feeling ashamed to share my testimony. But through the love and strength of Jesus, I now courageously share my story of how the Lord called and rescued me through Adventist World Radio, offering hope of salvation in Jesus to those who have walked in my shoes.
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Revelation of Hope, unveiling the prophecies of the Bible and God's ultimate plan. 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
2: The church was undergoing practical challenges. The Hellenistic Jews were complaining against the Hebraic Jews because the former's widows were being overlooked in the daily distribution of food. The apostles decided that they needed to focus on the ministry of prayer and the word, and so they requested for 7 deacons to be chosen for these other practical tasks.
3: The apostles asked us, as a group, to choose 7 men who were known to be full of the Spirit and have wisdom. This proposal from the apostles pleased our whole group, so we went about selecting the 7 men. Once the men were selected, they were presented to the apostles. The apostles laid their hands on them and prayed for them.
2: With prayer as a priority, the church would never fail. After this, the number of disciples increased rapidly, and a large number of priests became obedient to the word.

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0: how the Jews had approved of this, he seized Peter also.
1: Peter was guarded by four squads of four soldiers each. We were very concerned for his safety, and the church prayed earnestly for him.
0: The night before Herod was going to bring him to trial, Peter was sleeping between two soldiers, bound by chains, and sentries stood guard at the entrance. Suddenly, an angel of the Lord appeared, and light shone into his cell. The angel struck Peter on the side to wake him up, and the chains fell off his wrists. As he was instructed, Peter followed the angel out of the prison, past all of the guards, to the gate of the city.
1: Many people had been praying together in the house of Mary, the mother of John. As a servant in the house, I heard knocking on the door. With caution, I went to open the door, and to my surprise, there stood Peter. We had just been praying earnestly for him in prison.
2: Once again, united prayer had worked, and the Word of God continued to spread and flourish.
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Welcome back. This is the final session in our series titled Three Cosmic Messages, Earth's Final Conflict. This entire series has been based on the book of Revelation, and specifically Revelation chapter 14, verses 6 to 12. These three messages are eternal, they're urgent, and they are universal. They're messages that God has given to prepare a people for His soon return. Each of these messages focuses on the second coming of Christ. Each message rings with hope. In this presentation, we'll be discussing God's final move, earth, a world ablaze with the glory of God. It is time to lift up the trumpet. Jesus is coming again. During this presentation, I'd like to invite you to bow your heads to pray. And as we pray, let us have our hearts ring with the hope of Christ's soon return. Father in heaven, we thank you that Jesus is coming again. We thank you for three cosmic messages, three messages of eternal hope, that in spite of what we see around us, with famine and earthquake, with pestilences, with these strange viruses, with the threat of nuclear war, with economic disaster pending, with the chaos and calamity in society and among nations, no matter whatever we see around us, and even the challenges in our own personal life and in our families, our health, we have the hope of the coming of Christ. And so gear into us that deeper hope, that broader hope, that brighter hope, that greater hope, as we study together in this presentation, in Christ's name, amen. One day soon, the earth will be ablaze with the glory of God. That is the message of the book of Revelation. One of the more significant events in the First World War was the sinking of the RMS Lusitania by German submarines. That sinking brought into the war the United States and many of the other Allied nations. The Lusitania was sunk on Friday, May 7, 1915. It was a tragic event. The vessel went down 11 miles off Kinsale, Ireland. It killed, as this boat was torpedoed and sunk, there were 1,198 people killed and 761 survivors. There's a fascinating story that comes out of the sinking of the Lusitania. In fact, when the Lusitania was sunk, many pamphlets were published, like Take Up the Sword of Justice, Enlist in the Fight of the War. It brought many soldiers to enlist, many enlistees into that war. Joseph Duveen was an art dealer, and he had bought a ticket for one of his young art experts, an expert in pottery, to travel on the Lusitania to Europe to look at and examine some very exotic, very rare pieces of pottery. When Joseph Duveen saw the warnings regarding the war, he said to this young protege, this young pottery expert, "I don't think you should go. There, we've had warnings." This is a photograph of the actual warning that the Germans put out. Notice, travelers intending to embark on the Atlantic voyage are reminded that a state of war exists between Germany and her allies and Great Britain and her allies, that the zone of war includes the waters adjacent to the British Isles, that in accordance with formal notice given by the Imperial German government, vessels flying the flag of Great Britain or of any of her allies are liable to destruction. The German embassy issued a warning that the ocean liner might be torpedoed and destroyed. So Duveen said to this young art expert, "I don't think you should go. I don't want to risk your life." And the young man said, "Look, sir,
When I read what was happening in the Atlantic, I began to harden myself. At first, I would sit in a tub of ice cold water for 30 minutes. But this morning, I sat in that ice cold tub for 2 hours. Sir, don't think I would leave preparation of such an important event to the last minute. I am prepared. I will go. The young man went. The Lusitania was torpedoed. And amazingly enough, this young man survived in the chilly, freezing waters for 5 hours, and he was rescued. He did not leave preparation until the last minute. The book of Revelation urges us, the book of Revelation invites us not to leave preparation for the second coming of Christ to the last minute. That's what the message of the three angels is all about. That's the purpose of these three cosmic messages, to prepare people for the coming of Jesus. These are messages of hope. They're messages of encouragement. They're messages that have been given to us by a God of enormous love who wants us prepared. The Apostle Paul echoes the words of these end-time messages that are heaven's last appeal to a dying planet. We ignore Paul's words and we ignore these messages at our own peril. The Apostle Paul says in 1 Thessalonians chapter 5, verse 4 and then verse 6, "But you, brethren and sisters, are not in darkness, so that this day should overtake you as a thief." That's the day of the second coming of Christ. "You are all sons of the light and sons of the day. We are not of the night or of the darkness. Therefore, let us not sleep as others do, but let us watch and be sober." This is a time to be fully aware of what's taking place in Earth's history. This is a time living at the heartbeat of eternity, the knife edge of eternity. This is a time to know that there's nothing between us and Christ, that our hearts are fully, totally, absolutely committed to Him. This is a time to understand the prophecies of this last prophetic book of the Bible, Revelation. This is a time to be sure that everything in our life not in harmony with Christ is surrendered to Him. In the book Testimonies, Volume 8, Ellen White writes with divine prophetic insight on pages 27 and 28, "The end is very near. We who know the truth should be preparing for what is soon to break upon the world as an overwhelming surprise." Did Paul in the book of Thessalonians say that Christ was coming as a thief quickly, rapidly, unexpectedly for the world? He did. And here, this statement points out that there will be to the world's inhabitants an overwhelming surprise. But we need not be surprised. We need not be caught unaware. As one early Adventist writer wrote, preparing for the second coming, he said, "The only way to be ready is to get ready and to stay ready." You see, putting off the second coming of Christ till tomorrow, putting off preparation for His coming until another time, means that we often will put it off until it's too late. These three cosmic messages speak to our hearts. They speak to our hearts to be ready today. Every generation from the first coming of Christ, when Jesus said, "Let not your heart be troubled. You believe in God, believe also in me. In my Father's house are many mansions. If it were not so, I told you, I go to prepare a place for you. And if I go, I will come again." Every generation for the last 2,000 years has heard those words echo in their ears. And it's God's intent that every generation live in preparation for His coming, live ready for His coming. But in this generation, the signs have coalesced. The things that Christ has said would take place are taking place. We have more evidence today than we've ever had. Somebody said to me, "Well, Pastor Mark, you as an evangelist have been preaching about the second coming of Christ for 50 years and telling people it's soon." I said, "Oh yeah,
If we preached it 50 years ago, it's a lot sooner today than it was then. I would rather prepare for the coming of Christ in my lifetime and have him not come, but be ready for his coming, than not prepare and have him come and not be ready. There is no hesitation with the people of God. Christ calls us to be ready for his soon return. And I repeat, the only way to be ready is to get ready and to stay ready. What are those messages again? In summary, the first angel flies with the everlasting gospel, the gospel of God's grace, to be proclaimed in the light of heaven's final judgment, calling all people to obey God and worship the Creator. Here is a message of love, a message of grace, a message to go to the ends of the earth, leading people to be so enamored with Christ, so transformed by the grace of Christ, to live godly, obedient lives. Here is a message of the judgment hour calling men and women to obey God. But because the majority of the world turns their back on this message, the second angel flies in Revelation 14, verse 8. He says, Babylon is fallen. That great city, because she made all nations drink of the wine of the wrath of her fornication. As we've studied in this series, Babylon is a symbol of religious confusion, false doctrine, human traditions. Babylon represents a man-made system of religion. And so here, the second angel's message is calling us from all man-made traditions. It's calling us from making self the center. It's calling us from the humanism of our day. It's calling us back to Jesus and making Jesus a priority. It's calling us back to the truths of God's word. Babylon is a system that uses images or idols to represent its saints or its revered ones. But the message of the angels flying in mid-heaven call us back to the supremacy of Christ. Babylon misunderstands the state of human beings in death, so it teaches the immortality of the soul. It revives ancient sun worship rather than accepting the Bible Sabbath. So the messages of these angels, these three cosmic messages, call us back to worshiping the Creator rather than the sun worship of the pagan philosophy and cultures. Failing to grasp the importance of the body as the temple of God, it, Babylon, treats the body as a funhouse rather than the dwelling place of the Holy Spirit. So God has an end time message, an end time message calling us back to give him glory in what we eat, in what we drink, glory in how we live, to praise him in every area and aspect of our lives. John 17, verse 17 says, sanctify them by your truth, your word is truth. The message of the three angels, these three cosmic messages, call us back to the word, to be set apart, to be sanctified, to be hallowed by the very truth of God. Jesus said in John 8, verse 32, you shall know the truth. Some people have this idea that you can never know the truth, but Jesus says, you shall know the truth, and the truth shall make you free. The truth frees us. The truth liberates us from error and falsehood and apostasy. The third angel flies, Revelation 14, 9 through 11. It is a warning against receiving the mark of the beast. It is a warning against accepting a church-state political union to bring security and peace on earth. The vehicle of that union, of course, is that false sign of sun worship in opposition to Sabbath worship. Throughout the prophecies of the Bible, a beast, of course, represents a political or religious power. So the mark of the beast represents the sign of authority of a religious political power that attempts to bring the world together in a world unity movement. The beast of Revelation in 13 and 14 rises out of Rome, as we've studied, as a worldwide system of worship. History will repeat itself. In the days of the early Roman Empire, church and state united. At a time when the empire was falling apart, Constantine, the pagan Roman emperor, in an attempt to unite his empire,
use Sunday as a vehicle in which the workshops closed, what was a common social day. Church leaders united with the Roman state passed decrees and church councils to sanctify Sunday contrary to the very word of God. This indeed will happen again. Great Controversy, page 588, says, through the two great errors. What are they, two great errors? The immortality of the soul in Sunday sacredness. Satan will bring the people under his deceptions. While the former lays the foundation of spiritualism, the latter creates a bond of sympathy with Rome. The Protestants of the United States will be the foremost in stretching their hands across the Gulf to grasp the hand of spiritualism. They will reach over the abyss to clasp hands with the Roman power. And under the influence of this threefold union, what's the threefold union? Spiritualism, Catholicism, and apostate Protestantism that has left its true lover, Jesus, to accept the counterfeit teachings of the world and the counterfeit teachings of Babylon. This country, America, will follow in the steps of Rome in trampling on the rights of conscience. How will that indeed take place? In a time of immense crisis, in a time when it appears that this world is falling apart and crumbling, at a time of uncertainty, at that period of time, church and state will unite. The devil will work false miracles to bring together, under the auspices of the vehicle of Sunday worship, a common day of worship. Those that don't go along will eventually be persecuted, unable to buy or sell, is what Revelation 13 says, and eventually there will be a death decree. Now, one of the agencies that the devil uses to accomplish his ultimate goal of uniting the globe under his authority is false miracles. So the spirits of demons work miracles to get this false unity movement united. Revelation chapter 13, discussing the mark of the beast, discussing this economic boycott when no man can buy or sell, in verse 13 and 14 says, he, that's the devil, performs great signs or great miracles, great wonders, so that he makes fire come down from heaven on earth in the sight of men. In the Bible, fire is a symbol of the presence of God. The fiery sword there at the entrance of the Garden of Eden, the presence of God keeping Adam and Eve from going back in. The fiery presence leading the children of Israel with the pillar of fire by night, that was a representation of the presence of God. Elijah, the fire comes down, the presence of God. In the New Testament, fire represents the presence of God manifest in the Holy Spirit. Tongues of fire on the days of Pentecost, the fire of God's presence. But this is false fire. So this is a false presence of God, a false Holy Ghost movement under the beast. He performs, back to the graphic, he performs great signs so that he even makes fire, false Holy Ghost movement, false miracles from heaven on earth in the sight of man. He deceives. What does he do? Deceives those who dwell on the earth. How? By those signs he was granted to do in the sight of the beast. So here are false miracles that indeed occur. Revelation 16, verse 14 tells the source, the origin of these false miracles. For they are the spirits of who? Demons, performing signs or miracles, wonders. What do? They go out to the kings of the earth and the whole world to gather them to the battle of the great day of God Almighty. So, summarizing, Revelation chapter 13 talks about the rise of the papal power, talks about its influence in the world. It talks about a vehicle under the auspices of the beast power to unite the whole world just before the coming of Jesus. And Satan then unleashes the mighty powers of hell to work false or counterfeit miracles to convince the kings of the earth, who often have this humanistic viewpoint, these political leaders,
And the idea is seeing is believing. So these false miracles convince them, spiritualism, Protestantism, Catholicism, the nations of the world, the various religions of the world, unite in an attempt to bring the world together in that unity. In the book Great Controversy, page 588, I continue to read, as the spirits, that's the evil spirits, will profess faith in the Bible and manifest respect for the institutions of the church, their work will be accepted as a manifestation of divine power. So there's this false religious revival that occurs. But God is not caught off guard. He is preparing for the earth to be lightened with the glory of God, and a true religious revival will come at a time of global upheaval, natural disasters, economic collapse. The devil will work with all power and lying wonders to deceive. If possible, the very chosen people of God. But the people of God have been warned. Three cosmic messages, three angels' messages have given them the alert, have opened their eyes, have prepared them for the coming of the Lord Jesus Christ. The three angels' messages are heaven's safeguard against the deceptions of the enemy. The Reformation at end time will be completed. Satan will not take the field alone. God will move through his end time people, his last day people, to restore the truth of his word. Honest-hearted men and women will have their hearts illuminated with the glory of God, with the truth of God. The light of God's truth will shine, and as it shines ever so brightly, thousands and tens of thousands will respond to that truth, accept it, and be prepared for the coming of Jesus. It will be written as is stated in Revelation 14, verse 12, it will be written of them, here is the patience of the saints. Here is the endurance of the believers. Here are they that keep the commandments of God and the faith of Jesus Christ. Jesus will have an end time people, a people that are obedient to him, a people that have the quality of Christ's faith living in their hearts, a people that have trust in Jesus at end time. Through that people, God will reveal his will, truths long obscured by the darkness of error and tradition, including the true Bible Sabbath, will be proclaimed to the world just before the return of our Lord. This earth will be lightened with the glory of God. The Reformation that began in the 13th century and continued on through the 14th, 15th, 16th century, that Reformation, that return to the Bible, that return to the centrality of Christ, that return to grace as the only means of salvation, that return to obedience to God as our motto, that Reformation will be completed. That Reformation will come to a climax in a last day Adventist people who are a movement of destiny raised up by God to proclaim his last day message to the ends of the earth. There will be the birth of a movement at end time. That movement has already begun. That movement is already echoing God's truth around the world. But there will be at end time a final movement of God, a final move of God. Revelation 14, verse 7 says, fear God, give glory to him. The hour of his judgment has come. Worship him who made heaven and earth, the sea and the springs of waters. Fear God. Respect him. Obey him. A message to go to every nation, kindred, tongue, and people. Give glory to him in your lifestyle. A message for the world. For the hour of his judgment has come. A message for every man, woman, and child on planet earth. Worship the Creator rather than worshiping the ones who made and the works of our hands. The devil has tried to undermine creation in an age of evolution. But the call at end time, the call in the last days, the call of these three angels is a call to worship the Creator, and enshrined in the Sabbath commandment is that call to worship the Creator. John in Revelation chapter 18, verse 1, talks about this final move of God.
He talks about this last day movement, and he says, after these things, I saw another angel come down from heaven with great authority, and the earth was illuminated with his glory. The devil will not enshroud this world in darkness. The devil will not triumph in the end. Jesus will triumph in the end. The devil will not be victorious in the end. Jesus will be victorious in the end. The earth will be lightened with the glory of God. Now, did you notice our text, Revelation 18:1? After these things, I saw another angel come down from heaven with great authority. Now, this expression, great authority, is a very amazing expression. The New Testament is written in the Greek language, and the word for great authority is exousia. Now, exousia means authority, but it means more than authority. Exousia means power, but it means more than power. Exousia is a very hard word to translate into the English language or other languages. You don't really see the nuance on it. But the word exousia has to do with victory and triumph and power and authority. It has to do with Christ's authority over the principalities and powers of hell. So what Revelation 18 is saying is that God will have an end time people through whom he will triumph in the most crucial time of Earth's history, at the greatest crisis of Earth's history. And his people will triumph by his grace and through his power over the principalities and powers of hell, and the earth will be lighted with his glory. Now, I'd like to look with you at some other ways in the New Testament that this verb, exousia, this phrase, exousia, rather, is described, great authority. Here we have it in Matthew 10, verse 1. When Jesus, he had called his 12 disciples to him, he gave them power. Now, notice the word for power is exousia. Over what? Unclean spirits to cast them out and to heal all kinds of sickness and all kinds of disease. So in the last days of Earth's history, when Satan works false miracles, God at end time will manifest his power. Unusual power from beneath calls for supernatural power from above. And God will once again, through his church, bless it with supernatural power. We will see miracles worked. The sick will be healed. Undeniable wonders will be performed by the people of God, because they are totally, absolutely committed to Christ. They will not be performing those miracles. They will be the vehicles that Christ uses to perform those miracles. But we are going to see the miracle-working power of God at end time. Will there be false miracles? Yes. Will many people be deceived by those false miracles? Certainly. What's the difference between the false and true miracles? We shared that in another presentation, but to summarize it, in case you've missed that, false miracles lead you to be content in yourself, separate from obedience to God. False miracles have nothing to do with obedience. But genuine, authentic miracles always lead us back to obedience to God's natural law, God's moral law. Genuine miracles always lead us to heartfelt confession and repentance. And so this word exousia is a word of power and triumph. Here it's used again in Matthew 28, verse 18. Jesus came and spoke to them, saying, now this is Christ's great commission to the disciples, to the first century church, all authority has been given to me in heaven and earth. That word authority again is exousia. And in a few short years, the disciples proclaimed the gospel to the then known world. How did they do that? In the power of Christ. How did they do that? In the power of the Holy Spirit. So at end time, when it looks like everything in the world is falling apart, when there's a union of church and state, when the people of God are oppressed, the latter rain power of the Holy Spirit is poured out upon them. And the church rises as glorious as the sun, as fair as the moon, as strong as an army, according to Ephesians chapter 5. And the earth is lightened with the glory of God, because God's church has risen to the occasion. God has a people totally, absolutely committed to him. And upon that people, he pours out his Holy Spirit. And in time,
The Holy Spirit will be poured out in unprecedented power. The gospel will rapidly spread to the ends of the earth. This gospel of the kingdom, Matthew 24, verse 14, shall be preached to all the world as a witness to all nations. Then the end will come. This is Christ's promise. This is Christ's appeal to you and me. Be part of something big. Be part of something grand. Be part of something glorious. Do not play church. Do not fiddle around on the peripheries of faith. This is a time to share Christ. This is a time to share the hope of His soon coming. This is the time of urgency to share the beauty of His last day message with the world. This is a time to share the three angels' messages, these three cosmic messages in Earth's final conflict with your friends and your neighbors. Revelation 18, 1, after these things I saw another angel come down from heaven with great authority, exousia, power, with great triumph, victory. Now notice, the earth was illuminated with His glory. What does it mean the earth is illuminated with the glory of God? In the book of Revelation, there are three things that are linked: God's glory, God's honor, and God's power. When Satan challenged the government of God in the great controversy between good and evil millenniums ago in heaven, he challenged God's glory. Lucifer wanted God's glory. He challenged God's honor. Lucifer wanted God's honor. And he challenged God's power. God will raise up an end time people who have only one interest, God's glory, not their own glory, not self-centered egotism, God's honor, not their reputation, God's power, not their power, and not on some ego trip for power. Now, I want you to notice how these three things are linked as the ultimate solution to the great controversy in the book of Revelation. Revelation 4, verse 11. You are worthy, O Lord, to receive what? Glory and honor and power. For you created all things, and by your will they exist and were created. So God as creator is worthy of glory, honor, and power. That's the real issue in the great controversy. That's the issue in this intergalactic struggle between Christ and Satan. Who is worthy of glory, honor, and power? Notice Revelation 5:12. You have the same expression. A little different order, but the same. Worthy is the Lamb who was slain to receive power, riches, and wisdom, and strength, and honor, and glory, and blessing. Why is Jesus worthy of our honor? Why is Jesus worthy of our glory? Why is Jesus worthy of being the one who has the power of the whole universe? Because first, He created us, Revelation 4:11. Second, He redeemed us, Revelation 5 there, and verse 12. But notice the linkage of power, honor, and glory. Notice Revelation 19, verse 1. The redeemed, standing in heaven with Christ when sin and suffering and sickness are no more, when heartache is no more, when pain is over, when evil is destroyed, when sin has been crushed by Christ, when the victory is Christ, we stand there with Jesus and we say what? Salvation and glory and honor and power to the Lord our God. The controversy is ended. One pulse of harmony and gladness beats throughout the vast creation. Sin and sinners are no more. And in the numberless worlds, cherubim and seraphim sing, glory and honor and power to Him. Revelation 21, verse 26. Again, they shall bring the glory and honor of the nations into it. We clothed with the glory of Christ, we filled with one desire to honor Christ, enter into that holy city. Satan, the evil serpent that deceived Eve, is crushed and gone forever.

glory. They are now faded into insignificance. Here is the good news. There is one thing that will last. There is one thing that will endure. There is one thing that will go through the ceaseless ages of eternity. We'll be singing glory. We'll be singing honor. We'll be singing power to Christ. The great controversy will be ended. Jesus earned that right when he created us. Jesus earned that right on the cross of Calvary when he bore our sins and guilt. Jesus, resurrected from the dead, intercedes for us, and he is the one that is worthy of glory, honor, and power. Charmed by his love, concerned about his honor, his end time people reveal his glory, his loving, self-sacrificing character to a self-centered, godless world. And the earth is illuminated with the character of God because an end time people who want nothing else but what he wants, who desire nothing else but to please him, who are concerned about his glory, his honor, who are concerned about his reputation in the universe, that end time people go out and proclaim the message of his love, the message of his grace, the message of his mercy, the message of his incredible power, the messages of his everlasting strength, and the message of his soon return and the hope of his soon return. What is the glory of Christ? Exodus 33, verse 18 and 19. Moses said, "Show me your glory." And God said, "I will make all my goodness pass before you." God's goodness is his character. The earth is filled with the glory of God as God's goodness is poured out through God's people as they reveal his character. The earth will be filled with the glory, the goodness, the grace of God as an end time people go out and proclaim that grace. 1 John chapter 3, verse 1 and 2 says, "Behold what manner of love the Father has bestowed on us, that we should be called the children of God." Coming to Christ, right now, you are a child of God. You are a son of God, a daughter of God. But you remember what the Bible says, "Beloved, now we are the children of God." When are we children of God? Right now. "And it has not yet been revealed what we shall be. But we know," we what? "We know that when he is revealed, we shall be like him, for we shall see him as he is." God is doing something in your life today, but God wants to do much more. According to Hebrews chapter 12, verse 1 and 2, Jesus is the author of our faith, but he's also the finisher of it. Christ has begun to do something in your life. Philippians 1, 6 and verse 6 and 7 says, "This is the confidence I have in him, that he that has begun a good work in me will finish it." God wants to do much more for you. However much you know Christ, he wants to fill you fuller with his grace. However close you are to him, he wants to bring you closer. He wants you to know him and to know him intimately. He wants to fill your heart with a sense of his presence, a sense of his love, a sense of his grace. "Beloved," John says, the John that wrote the book of Revelation, "beloved, now are we the sons of God. Yet it doth not yet appear what we shall be. For when he shall appear, we shall see him as he is, and we shall be like him." Is the great desire of your heart to be like Christ? Ellen White, writing to the General Conference of Seventh-day Adventists in the Daily Bulletin of January 28, 1893, says this: "The message of Christ's righteousness is to sound from one end of the earth to the other. This is the glory of God which closes the work of the third angel." The message of Christ's righteousness, what is that? That I am unworthy, but he is worthy. I am unrighteous, but he is righteous. I am filthy, but he is clean. I am impure, but he is pure. I am weak, but he is strong.
the message of Christ.

Christ's righteousness. It's to go from one end of the earth to the other. What is the message, the summary of the message of the three angels? It is that Christ is all in all. We come to Christ. We forsake all of our own righteousness. His righteousness lives in our heart. The beast power focuses attention upon himself, on some political religious unity to solve the problems of the world. What is the righteousness of Christ? It's only Christ can solve the problems of the world. He can solve the problems of our own personal life. He can solve the problems internationally of the world. The Christ that created us, the Christ that died for us, the Christ that intercedes for us, the Christ that's coming again for us. This Christ who is all righteous is our only Savior and Redeemer. Babylon. And all false religion speaks of the glory of man, Christ, in genuine Christianity. Genuine Christianity speaks of the glory of Christ. Babylon, and all false religions speak of my reputation, my honor. Genuine Christianity speaks of Christ's reputation and Christ's honor. Babylon, and all false religions speak of human works. What have I done? Genuine Christianity speaks of what Christ has done. Babylon. And all false religions speak of what I am doing for Christ. These false religions necessitate coming with offerings and flagellation and coming to make myself righteous before God. But genuine Christianity speaks of the cross. It speaks of what Christ has done for me. And in light of his matchless charms, I am drawn to him. Babylon. And all false religions are based on a distortion of biblical truth, founded in human opinion. Genuine Christianity is based on the truth as it is in Jesus. Genuine Christianity is anchored, not in man's opinion, not in human ideas, not in some cultural approach that shapes the Bible according to my opinion, but it is anchored in Jesus and his word. Gratitude for everything Christ has done for us motivates our behavior, leads us to commit the entirety of our lives to him. The Bible says, in the essence of these messages of the three angels, these three cosmic messages, the Bible says, fear God, respect him, give glory to him. In Testimonies to Ministers, Ellen White writes to ministers, page 453, what is righteousness by faith? It is the work of laying the glory of man in the dust, and doing for man what it is impossible for him to do for himself. We come to Jesus and we say, Jesus, there is no way I can save myself. Jesus, take my life, my sinful self, and Jesus, save me. And Jesus, when you save me not for a life of disobedience. You save me for a life of obedience. The angel cries mightily in Revelation 18, 2-4. He cries mightily with a loud voice, say, Babylon the great is fallen, has become the dwelling place of demons, for all nations have drunk the wine of her fornication. Babylon and false religion that depends on human opinions is deceived by demons. The nations of the world drink the wine. They become drunk with her false doctrine. The kings of the earth unite with that false system. They commit fornication with her. The merchants of the earth, that is the economic powers, the moneyed men of the earth, become rich through the abundance of her delicacy. Here, there is another threefold union. Apostate or false religions unite on their perceived idea of truth, their human opinion of truth, their human traditions. Political powers join them to bring the world together. The nations of the world unite, governments, the financial institutions or economic powers unite. But in Revelation 18:4, there is a clarion call. I heard another voice from heaven saying, come out of her, my people, lest you share in her sins, lest you receive of her plagues. God makes his final appeal. That final appeal is going out to the world right now. Jesus is appealing to his people in a message of love. Come. Be part of my last day movement. Come, be part of this movement, this divine movement of destiny. Come and share the glory of my truth to the world. Come and reveal my honor. Come and reveal my glory. Come and be empowered by my spirit. Come and unite your life with me and be participant in that final movement to the world.
The Bible says it is time to make a decision for Christ. Babylon, described in Revelation 18, verse 5, her sins have reached to the heavens, and God has remembered her iniquity. It is time when Jesus says, enough, enough sin. In the days of Noah, sin reached its final point. In the days of Noah, the cup of iniquity was filled. In the days of Sodom and Gomorrah, the cup of iniquity was filled. And God said, enough. At end time, Jesus says, enough. In the last days of Earth's history, God says, enough. Enough suffering. Enough heartache. Enough sorrow. Enough rebellion. Enough sin. And Jesus says, it is time, gentlemen, ladies, it's closing time. Testimonies for the Church, Volume 5, page 208, reads, with unerring accuracy, the Infinite One still keeps an account with all nations. While His mercy is tendered with calls to repentance, this account will remain open. But when the figures reach a certain amount which God has fixed, probation will close when that takes place. Notice what it says. The ministry of His wrath commences. The account is closed. Divine patience ceases. There is no more pleading of mercy in their behalf. The message of Christ is going out now. Every human being will have the opportunity to make their irrevocable decision. Probation does not close arbitrarily by God, but it closes as a signal that everybody has already made up their mind. This is decision time. Where are we in the stream of time? God is preparing a people to proclaim the marvels of His grace, the greatness of His love, the goodness of His character, the righteousness of His law, and the beauty of His truth. As Paul said, for me to live is Christ. This is the time, in the light of the second coming of Christ, to make our final decision for Christ. This is the time to get off the fence some time ago. Lord Cecil, one of the royal line princes of England, was in Canada for a short period of time, and he was on his way to a church service. And as he was, he looked out and saw a man whom he recognized that had been to church before, but who had drifted away from Christ. And this man was out working, splitting lumber. And all Cecil said was, "Brother, the Lord is coming." He kept walking. That lumberjack began thinking, the Lord is coming. The Lord is coming. The Lord is coming. Am I ready for His return? Am I ready for that day that Jesus will stream down the court of the sky? Am I ready for that day that the earth will be alight with the glory of God? Have I made a full, complete, total to surrender to Christ? This world is on collision course, and there is only one hope, the hope of the coming of Jesus. I love that song, "We Have This Hope That Burns Within Our Hearts." Listen as Charles sings.

0: That is our hope, friend. Hope in the coming of Christ. If we do not have that hope, what hope do we have? Is death a dark hole in the ground? A long night without a morning? We have a hope. A hope that pierces our darkness. Reach out and grasp that hope. Reach out and embrace that hope. Reach out and cherish that hope. Christ is coming again. Let's pray together. Father in heaven, thank you for the hope. We choose to allow Jesus to live in our lives and fill our lives with his grace and love so we can proclaim that hope to the ends of the earth. In Christ's name, amen. God bless you, my friend.
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2: Mrs. Martinez, kailangan na po nating i-dialysis ang asawa ninyo.
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4: As the prophets and teachers of the early church were fasting and praying, the Holy Spirit called Paul and Barnabas to go on their first mission journey. The church prayed together before sending them out.
5: Hands were laid on them. We prayed earnestly. As a united church, we prayed for their safety and that God would grant them the right words to speak to the multitudes. We prayed that our missionaries would be successful in spreading the gospel. Paul and Barnabas traveled to several places. In Cyprus, they proclaimed the word of God in the Jewish synagogues. In Pisidian Antioch, almost the whole city gathered to hear the word of the Lord. When the Gentiles heard their messages, they believed. The word of the Lord spread throughout the entire region, and the disciples were filled with joy and the Holy Spirit.
4: Paul and Barnabas appointed elders in every church and prayed with fasting, commending them to the Lord. They gathered the church together and reported all that God had done through them and how he had opened a door of faith to the Gentiles.

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could you do with an extra 5 years? 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

0: They came for us in the morning. My husband told us to run. My sons were still weak, but I vowed they would become killers and we would have our revenge.
1: Will bloodlust rule her life and the lives of her children? Watch and see how AWR pierced her heart more powerfully than any bullet ever could. 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

0: With more than 7,500 islands, the Philippines is the second largest group of islands in the world. Lush plant life and breathtaking beaches create an atmosphere of serenity for all who visit. As I view these beautiful landscapes, it's hard to imagine the danger nearby. Living among these mountains are terrorists, rebels who need to hear about Jesus. We are hiking into dangerous territory where many of them live. We followed a small path as it leads us through the jungle. As I walk, I am reminded of Matthew 28:19. Go therefore and make disciples of all the nations, baptizing them in the name of the Father and of the Son and of the Holy Spirit. We enter a humble village and I meet Jasleen and her two sons. She is intently making brooms. This is how she earns a living to support her and her family. It is a delicate process and requires much concentration. She invited me to try making one too. I apparently needed a lot of help. But with her skillful guidance, I was soon able to get the hang of it. Jasleen assembled the broom pieces and we tried it out. Just as we were about to sit down so she could tell me her story, the weather suddenly changed. We were forced to take shelter under the hut with the pigs and dogs. Jasleen sat closely to her radio and began to tell us her story.
1: Both my husband and I were rebels.
0: They were soldiers in the New People's Army. Since its founding in 1969, over 40,000 people have died due to the brutal conflicts. Few venture to their domain to challenge them.
1: We always knew the military would find us one day, but we were still not ready.
0: One morning, as a family was eating breakfast, her husband saw movement in the distance. He instructed Jasleen to run and hide with the children as he grabbed his gun to return fire. The sounds of gunshots grew louder as they fled. Jasleen had experienced battles before, but this was intense. Soon, the sounds of fighting stopped. The only noise they heard was the rain. They quietly made their way back, not knowing what to expect. This would be the last time the boys would ever see their father again as the enemy soldiers carried him away.
1: I vowed that my sons would become killers to be feared.
0: She taught them how to maneuver around the jungle, how to shoot to kill, to have no mercy. And they looked forward to the day when they could kill for revenge. Then at the young age of 13, they joined the ranks of their fellow guerrilla soldiers. Time passed and her boys grew up in the rebel army. But God saw past the hatred. These were His children in need of love. With Jasleen's boys gone, her home had become desolate and quiet. She reached for her radio, and as she turned it on, an unfamiliar song began to play that strangely appealed to her heart. Then a voice spoke about this man named Jesus, how he healed the sick, forgave the sins of those who sincerely asked, and how Jesus then sacrificed himself so that others can live. Her heart melted as she listened, and another battle started to take place. As she thought about her husband and how she wanted revenge, she also thought about what she heard and the peace it gave her. In an instant, she made her choice. For her to be a new person, the old self must surrender. When her sons came home, she told them all she knew about Jesus and true forgiveness. And during every visit, she would always play AWR for them. Each time they left, she would pray that they would find the same peace she had found in Jesus. Surprisingly, one day her two sons came home and announced, "We are done with killing. We want to follow this Jesus." Soon the day came when she was able to meet the broadcaster, the very voice who introduced her to Christ. But she had one statement that made him cry.
1: "Why didn't you start broadcasting sooner? 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
0: But then she added,
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0: Jazlyn is not content just knowing about her savior. 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
1: With picturesque beaches and stunning mountain ranges, the Philippines is a tropical paradise. The reefs teem with abundant life, majestic waterfalls, and incredible mountain views make everywhere I turn feel like I am walking through a postcard. The most beautiful part of this country, though, is the people. Even though many do not have much, they are full of hospitality. Their smiles and laughter say it all. One of my favorite parts of my work at Adventist World Radio is having the opportunity to travel and document God's miracles all over the world. When I first heard the story I'm about to share with you, I was amazed. 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

0: Welcome to the island of Mindanao, located in southern Philippines. Nearly 30 million people call this island home. Sadly, there are many people here who have never heard the name of Jesus. Muslim groups and terrorists fighting up in the mountains have caused unrest in many regions of the country. Despite the challenges, Adventist World Radio has been broadcasting into the darkest corners of this precious place. With many radio stations and hundreds of dedicated volunteers, we have been able to share the gospel through the airwaves across the island. People are listening while God is working. Countless souls are surrendering their lives and choosing to accept the gospel message. We have come to the city of Tampakan to meet John and his wife, Jasmine. They own a small shop in town selling food and goods to their community. They have a small home and are growing food in their gardens. But their pride and joy is their small herd of pigs.
1: We have raised pigs for over 40 years. We got our first pigs when we started a family together. They are our livelihood and we take good care of each one.
0: As the years went by, they always made sure that the pigs were healthy. But over time, they realized that something was wrong.
2: As we took care of our pigs, we began to notice that something was disturbing them. They were very agitated and ran around squealing and screaming constantly. They were not getting any sleep and were becoming sick. I was very concerned for them.
0: Pigs were his family's primary source of income, and he became desperate, seeking a solution. He asked others for advice, and someone suggested that he play the radio to the pigs. Perhaps some music would help calm the pigs down. Although he was skeptical, he decided to give it a try. He took his radio out to the pig pen, hung it up over the pigs. He tuned in to his favorite station, playing popular rock music. But to his surprise, the pigs reacted worse and more violently. They fought with each other and were squealing without end.
2: I didn't know what to do. Nothing that I tried seemed to make any difference. I began to wonder if there was an evil spirit that was disturbing them.
0: He remembered having heard a Christian station when he was young and wondered if it was still playing. After tuning through the channels, he finally stumbled across the very channel that he had heard years before. He remembered some of the songs that had brought comfort to his heart in years gone by, and he wondered if these tunes would bring peace to his pigs as well. Little did he know that this was Adventist World Radio, broadcasting in his area. Unsure of what to do, he decided to give it a try, hoping that it would make the difference.
2: That evening, I went outside, wondering if playing Adventist World Radio would help my pigs. I looked up at the clouds and said, "God, if you are real, please show your power. If you can calm my pigs, you can do anything."
0: When he finished praying, John went to check on the herd. As he approached, he noticed something strange. He did not hear the pigs squealing anymore. To his surprise, the pigs were laying down, calm as can be. This strange and surprising phenomenon amazed John, who couldn't believe that the radio could make such a difference in the behavior of his pigs. To test his theory, he changed back to the station playing rock music, and the pigs went wild all over again. John realized that there was something unique about AWR Radio that brought peace to his pigs. He wondered if God could bring peace to his heart, just like he had changed the pigs.
1: We could hardly believe what we were seeing and hearing. Truly, miracles were happening through the radio.
0: John and his wife began listening to the sermons broadcasted by AWR and were moved by the messages of hope and love. As a result of his experience with AWR, they began to share the testimony of how the gospel had transformed his pigs with his family, friends, community, and at their store. Already, 4 witnesses have been inspired by this testimony and gave their lives to God through baptism and have joined their local SDA church. Isn't God amazing? This story of John and his pigs reminds me of the gospel's power to bring peace and transformation into any life. All around the world, people are frightened and agitated, searching for something to fill the emptiness and longing in their hearts. 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
2: We were a group of women outside the city gate by the river at a place of prayer. Lydia, a dealer in purple cloth from Thyatira, was also there. Two men came along and started to speak to us and asked to join us in prayer. We later learned that they were Paul and Silas. The Lord opened Lydia's heart to heed Paul's message. She and all the members of her household were baptized. Another day, Paul and Silas were on their way to a place of prayer. They were met by a female slave who had a spirit in her that could predict the future. She earned a lot of money for her owners by fortune telling. She followed us and shouted at us. This was disrupting, and so Paul ordered the spirit out of her. When her owners realized that their chance of making money was gone, they dragged Paul and Silas to the authorities, and they were put in prison.
3: At around midnight, these two very positive prisoners named Paul and Silas were praying and singing hymns to God. The rest of us were listening to them. Suddenly, there was a violent earthquake, and the prison shook. All the prison doors flew open and everyone's chains came loose. The jailer woke up, saw all the doors open and drew his sword to kill himself. He thought all the prisoners had escaped, but Paul assured him and shouted that he should not harm himself. The jailer called for lights, rushed in and lay in front of them, trembling. The jailer accepted Jesus Christ and his whole family was baptized.

0: don't know what to do. How should I bring up this baby? I don't even know how to take care of myself.
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0: invited us in.
1: It was around noon when Peter went up to the roof to pray. It was here that Peter had a vision about a large sheet containing a mix of unclean animals, representing God's affirmation of the diversity of peoples in the growing church.
2: We had heard that Peter was staying at the house of Simon the Tanner and were instructed by Cornelius the centurion to go out and find him.
1: While Peter was still thinking about the vision, the Holy Spirit told him to go downstairs because three men were looking for him. Peter went down and told the men that he was the one they were looking for.
2: We then told Peter that Cornelius the centurion had been told by an angel that Peter would come and see him at his house. So, unbeknown to Peter, Cornelius was already expecting his visit to Caesarea.
1: What happened here was quite unusual, just the fact that Peter entered the house. Remember that it was against the law for a Jew to associate with or visit a Gentile.
2: Cornelius told Peter how 3 days earlier he had been praying in his house when an angel had appeared before him.
1: Peter shared with Cornelius his new understanding that God does not show favoritism and is the Lord of all. This was a real turning point. From this point on, the gospel was also given among other people groups, and it all started out with prayer and fasting and a vision.
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1: Hi, I'm Cammie, and this is AWR 360.

0: Much has happened in the Philippines in the last 5 years, from evangelistic series to free healthcare and the ending of a terrorist organization. 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For the last 3 years, Cesar Baticos has been one of our broadcasters on the island of Mindoro. 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
1: Naglingkod po ako sa bayan ng Rojas ng almost 24 years in Pampanga.
0: He was a good mayor and would always help others when he could. His people were happy. In his spare time, he loved listening to his radio. It was a time of peace for him. One day, there was a request for an event in his city. A group called AWR wanted to set up radio broadcasts and evangelistic meetings all over the area. This was fine by him, as it would bring in visitors. But one day, he decided to listen to what this group was saying, and he was impressed with the health program they presented.
1: Mga kantang ibinigay ng Friends for Life, na ako'y mag-bless.
0: Many times, he would listen and sing the words as he worked. A year went by and the AWR team returned for another series of meetings and free medical clinics available to all. Since he enjoyed AWR's broadcast, he welcomed them back with open arms and even took me on a tour of his city and told me that he eagerly wanted to attend the meetings. In the past, he would just listen to AWR's music and medical programs, but at the meeting, he heard about the Sabbath, which confused him, because most Christians worshiped on Sunday. He studied his Bible, and then he remembered his driver was in Israel for a while, so he asked him what he knew about the Sabbath. His driver confirmed that Jews worship on Saturday, because that is what the Bible says. The mayor became convinced